Wow. Hey, listen, that was Nate Adderley trio with You Make Me Feel. Hey, it's getting to be about that time of day. Got a few minutes left. I got a couple of requests I need to get on, but I can't get them in this Tuesday. But I absolutely am putting them on my list for next Tuesday. And that is Rambling, and the other one is Bitter Earth. I absolutely love Bitter Earth. Everyone sings that song. In fact, that is the case with most of the jazz standards, that everyone does sing it. But this request is specifically for Diana Washington. And right now I found A Day Make a Difference, which she does a beautiful job with. But so we're going to look for that and put it on our list for next Tuesday. So got a couple of more songs I got to get in. And one of them is Tower of Power. And well, I don't think I'll get them all in, but I've got about three. The Baylor Project. And I think I mentioned, I don't think I mentioned that one, but those two I did mention. So I'm going to do my best to get them on for you. So, hey, listen, if you don't hear from me anymore before next Tuesday or by the end of the show, make sure that you tune in for next Tuesday. I appreciate all the people that call in on all the music suggestions that I get. Oh, my God, it has done nothing but enrich me as a lover of jazz. So keep it coming. I absolutely appreciate it. And if you'd like to come up and spend some time with your girl Lola, hey, just give me a call and we'll make an arrangement for the next Tuesday so that we are not interrupted while you and I talk on this radio show. So just if there's something you'd like to talk about in the field of jazz because that's your genre, because you are a musician, call me. Call your girl Lola and we'll do something about it. So, hey, got a couple of more songs for you. Again, I greatly appreciate you tuning in for another Jazzy Tuesday.

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I'm gonna teach you something. It's real easy.

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All right, y'all got it? La la la la la la la la la la la la la la la la. That's right, this is New York. La la la la la la la.

Hi, this is Andrew Morgan of Little Rock. One of the most enduring, innovative ideas behind community radio is that listeners like yourself will voluntarily support it. At KBF, we are constantly amazed and grateful that listeners feel so strongly about our programming that they will support it during and even after Pledge Drive. We hope that our service to you will continue to provide Arkansas with diverse programming found nowhere else in the state, and support keeps that going. Thank you to everyone that has and will call in with a pledge.

0: This is Wade Brenske with the Chief Organizer's Report. Adani, bait and switch. We don't regularly follow all of the times that billionaires and those who want to be are investigated or charged by the U.S. or the Securities and Exchange Commission for stock dealings. But we have kept our eyes on the cases involving Gautam Adani, reportedly now the richest man in India. Adani companies won a bid to redevelop the mega slum Dharavi in central Mumbai, where we've worked for almost two decades. The combination of habitation and livelihood in Dharavi have led people as diverse as Britain's King Charles to hold the community as a model of sustainability. The 30-year redevelopment plan entails fundamental changes, and Acorn has been deeply involved in the coalition efforts to guarantee existing residents the right of return and adequate housing. In short, we have to pay attention for our members' interest. Recent developments in the case make us wonder whether we're the only ones with a memory here. Adani and his companies were accused of bribery of state officials in India to entice them to buy power from one of his subsidiaries that had built a giant solar facility. The prices weren't competitive, which triggered the bribes, which were even recorded as incentives on the Adani company books. The SEC also brought charges based on less than full and honest disclosures on offerings on Adani-related securities. All of these charges originated during the Biden administration, under the Foreign Practices Corruption Act. New developments were reported recently. A meeting was held with the Justice Department after Adani hired a new legal team with one of President Trump's personal lawyers and the co-chairman of prominent firm Sullivan & Cromwell. Supposedly, they are preparing to settle both the Treasury case on foreign corruption and the SEC case with undisclosed financial penalties, which, for one of the world's richest men, is likely a slap on the wrist from the looks of it. Court documents show that Gautam Adani agreed to pay civil penalties of $6 million, while his nephew, Sagar Adani, another leader at Adani Green Energy, agreed to pay $12 million. The proposed settlement doesn't include any admission of guilt. What particularly got Justice's attention were several slides in the deck where Adani was offering to invest $10 billion in the U.S. in projects that would employ 15,000 that Trump could have touted as a political and economic win. As I say, we've been following this, but we seem to be the only ones with a memory left. Adani made the identical proposal a year ago or more, right after Trump's election in November 2024. He also claimed this was not a bid to buy his way out of trouble then, no matter how it looked at the time, or for that matter, now. We looked into these claims when we and others were discussing divestment from Adani in the wake of these charges. We found these promises fairly hard to believe, particularly in relation to job creation. Furthermore, our research has found that Adani has made bold job promises to other countries and failed to deliver. A mining project in Australia was promised to deliver 10,000 jobs and $22 billion in royalties and taxes, and the resulting mine has paid no taxes and employs a fraction of the promised employment. In Kenya, leaked details of a proposed $1.85 billion deal to lease the Jomo Kenyatta International Airport to Adani caused mass protests and strikes, forcing the cancellation of the agreement. Seems like a bait and switch on these kinds of promises may be part of the Adani Group's business model. Unfortunately, a newly appointed justice official who had previously advocated the charges dismissal seems to have become even more enamored of Adani's promises. He likens them to the way former New York City Mayor Eric Adams had charges around inducements from Turkey dropped in exchange for immigration assistance in the city, believing that tit-for-tat should now be justice policy rather than the rule of law. Other justice lawyers had pushed back at dismissal for months, so we'll have to keep watching and see if memories in the Adani track record in other countries turns out to matter. As one wag mentioned when the news came out, it's a good time to be a billionaire in dealing with Trump's Washington. Sadly, that's probably always true. The courts will have to decide if this is acceptable, but we're not holding our breath. This is Wade Brathke. For questions or comments, www.chieforganizer.org. You take it from here to there.
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Hello. I'm D. It's time for D Gold Radio Show. 2 hours mixtape of music, and we're back online with the KABF.org website and audio webcast, a way for people to listen anywhere from around the world to the vibes of the Central Arkansas community. 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I'm up here as a volunteer. I like doing this. I come and volunteer once a week at KABF, and I spend time throughout the week preparing for my slot and my shift here at the station. I do that as a volunteer because I think community radio is important, and it's a great opportunity to share a wide variety of music that reflects directly on the community, that's thoughtful of what's going on in the moment. That's why we've got some talk shows, news and information, but we have a lot of 1 hour and 2 hour slots dedicated to music, where the individual volunteer DJ gets to choose the songs and the listeners get in touch with those DJs through different means, text messages, emails, calling into the radio station and make requests and musical suggestions that help us put this together. So it's really a community-oriented quilt. The first song I'm going to start off playing today, one of the guys that's in the band works in the produce department at Natural Grocers over there on Rodney Parham. So you're going to check out Love Song in G Major by The Yonder while I open up the KABF Pledge Drive hotline at 501-433-0088. 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

The group is called The Yonder. The Yonder. Based right here. They're our very own. They're out of Conway, Arkansas. The Yonder have written Love Song in G major. And this is The Steppers. The Steppers from their album Head Over Heels. Head Over Hills. Head Over Hills with the song Stories Made.

0: That was it.
1: That sounded pretty good. That sounded pretty toasty.
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0: couple of river songs from Jimmy Driftwood.
1: I used to live by an untamed river, in a spot where life was a beautiful dream, a gift to man by the Almighty Giver.

0: that it hadn't happened. It was just a funny thing.
1: And instead, I was shocked and said, wow, what are we going to do?
2: Ladies, cheers.
0: Thank you.
1: You know, I was very disappointed that you wouldn't report him.
0: But Lisa, they never would have believed me. I would have lost my, I would have been fired. I didn't have money to get an attorney. Everything I'd worked for would be dissipated.
1: You said, don't ever speak of this again. Don't ever tell anyone this story as long as you live. Do I have your word? And you did. And that was that.
3: That's writer Lisa Birnbach, the first person E. Jean Carroll spoke to about being sexually assaulted in the department store dressing room. Ivy Maripol, talk about the significance of what it means when a person has told another person contemporaneously.
4: Mm-hmm. Yeah, so Lisa is what's called an outcry witness, and which just means that she's the person that E. Jean called, told right after the attack. Carol Martin is E. Jean's other outcry witness. Those two women were told within a day or two after Trump assaulted E. Jean at Bergdorf Goodman's. And what's important about that is that now, then 25 years later, when E. Jean decided to come forward with this story, she went to Carol and Lisa and, you know, asked that they please come forward now and lose their anonymity, which was not an easy choice to make for either of them. And they both did, and they both stood by E. Jean. And it's a beautiful story of female friendship across the years and then coming together to fight this common battle.
3: I want to go to one last clip, and that is during his deposition in 2023, Trump was shown a picture of himself, E. Jean Carroll, her former husband, the news anchor John Johnson, and Trump's then-wife, Ivana. He confused E. Jean Carroll with his ex-wife, Marla Maples.
5: You're saying Marla's in this photo?
6: That's Marla, yeah. That's my wife.
5: Which woman are you pointing to?
7: No.
6: Here.
7: Carol.
6: Oh, is that?
5: The person
6: okay.
5: You just pointed to was E. Jean Carroll.
6: Who is that? Who is this?
7: Point, your wife.
5: And the person, the woman on the right, is your then-wife, Ivana?
6: I don't know. This was the picture.
5: Ivana.
6: I assume that's John Johnson. Is that
7: that's Carol?
6: Because it's very blurry.
3: So this is an amazing moment, right? This is Donald Trump, who said he'd never met this woman, who she was not his type. And, of course, then E. Jean Carroll writes a book, He's Not My Type. And he is confusing E. Jean Carroll with his ex-wife, Marla Maples.
4: Yes. Now, you know, Amy, this was reported at the time, but I don't think people, myself included, can fully appreciate or understand what was happening here until we were able to just really play it out in the film. Yeah, it's as you said, Trump is presented with this photo that shows, you know, him meeting E. Jean or saying hello to E. Jean in a receiving line. And he gets very confused. He is asked to identify everyone in the picture. And his wife, Ivana Trump, is there and with him. But he looks at E. Jean and he says, that's Marla. Hmm. That's Marla, my wife. Now, Robbie Kaplan, so quick. She follows up with this unbelievable bombshell of a moment and says, would you say that all three of your wives were your type, are your type? And he says, oh, yeah, yeah, sure. Doesn't he, you know, it's just, and we have that in the film, too. So it is such an important turning point in the case. And it just shows, you know, how all of his bluster about, you know, she's not my type and all of this is just more lies.
3: Ivy Maripol, as we wrap up, can you talk about the release of this film, the theatrical release this weekend? It's opening at IFC Center here in New York, going on to Los Angeles. Have you had difficulty distributing this film?

0: Yes. It has been, as you can imagine, it is quite a challenge. It is just the reality in our country right now that this vengeful president, and he's so powerful right now, back in office, that it has a chilling effect. So we have had a very hard time. We know that audiences want to see this film. We've had seen the reactions in the film festivals we've been privileged to be part of. So it took a while to get here, but we have partnered with Abramarama, an incredible distributor, and we are pushing the film out all over the country. And we're really excited because it's a New York City story, and just the IFC Center Memorial Day weekend, big opening. We'll be there all week, and yeah, I'm going to be joined by some incredible women to do some Q&As. Roxane Gay will be with me. I have Amber Tamblyn. I feel the momentum starting. It feels like the exact right moment for this film.
1: Ivy Meeropol, director and producer of the award-winning documentary Ask E. Jean. Her past films include Heir to an Execution, about the execution of her grandparents, Julius and Ethel Rosenberg, executed in 1953. She will be at Q&As this weekend at the IFC Center here in New York. Coming up, state officials in Minneapolis have charged an ICE agent for shooting a Venezuelan immigrant, then falsely reporting what happened. Back in 20 seconds.

0: Honduran musician Carla Lara performing in our Democracy Now! Studio. This is Democracy Now!, democracynow.org. I'm Amy Goodman. In Minnesota, prosecutors have filed criminal charges against an ICE officer who allegedly shot a Venezuelan immigrant in North Minneapolis during an immigration raid in January, then lied about what happened. On Monday, the Hennepin County attorney, Mary Moriarty, announced federal agent Christian Castro will face four counts of second-degree assault and one count of falsely reporting a crime.
1: Four counts of assault are a result of Mr. Castro shooting through the front door of a residence with the intent to cause fear of immediate bodily harm or death to the four adults who were just inside the door. These charges have activated a nationwide warrant for his arrest.
0: Venezuelan immigrant Julio Sosa Cela suffered a leg wound when Castro allegedly shot him through the door. The Trump administration initially claimed that Castro fired in self-defense after accusing Sosa Cela and another man of beating an officer with a broom handle and a snow shovel. A federal judge later dismissed those charges after video evidence clearly contradicted it. This comes as Hennepin County prosecutors continue to investigate the killings of Nay Good and Alex Preti by federal agents during the Trump administration's violent immigration enforcement campaign known as Operation Metro Surge. Minnesota Attorney General Keith Ellison also addressed reporters Monday.
2: There's a long line of cases where state authorities have had to hold federal agents accountable for breaking state law. I think the first one is called N. Ray Nagel. And they flow from there. And so, as was said earlier, there's no such thing as absolute immunity.
0: For more, we're joined in our New York studio by Emilio Gonzalez Avalos. She is executive director of Unidos Minnesota, a grassroots organization that builds power with Minnesota's working families to advance social, racial, and economic justice. She's here in New York. She just received the Puffin Prize for Creative Citizenship on behalf of her group. Hands Off NYC also was a recipient this year. Amelia, congratulations on the award. As you're here, these charges are announced. Talk about the significance of them.
3: It is really important to demonstrate that there are opportunities to continue to embody a functioning democracy when the crimes of people are meeting consequences. And that is what the institution of the Hennepin County Attorney's Office is trying to attempt here after several months of the federal government obstructing investigation of both the murders of Rene Good, Alex Preti, and also the other crimes that this officer is committing during Operation Metro Surge and Operation Paris.
0: So talk about what it means to have state officials and what this video evidence was so that people understand it's the state of Minnesota that is going after the ICE officer. But in the case of Rene Good and Alex Preti, who were killed as they bore witness to what was happening on the ground, Alex Preti, the VA nurse, the mom, Rene Good, they're having trouble, the state officials, getting cooperation from the federal government who's taken the evidence.
3: Correct. Since the beginning, they deployed false narratives, calling both Rene Good and Alex Preti criminals, incendiaries, trying to polarize their identities for the public narrative that could benefit the federal government. And they were also trying to hide the overreach and the violence, the vitriol in which federal agents were behaving on the ground, the amount of erosion of people's constitutional rights, the violations of people's constitutional rights also during detention and through the detention and the transportation of immigrants into southern states for processing. And so when we see that Minnesota was a place where civil society was prepared to record and bear witness, and they brought all of these activities and recordings to the light, they shared in the social media, they shared with reporters, they shared with mainstream media. And so we had the evidence, people, regular people had the evidence that the narrative that the federal government was putting out there was not only false, but also quite opposite to the type of misguiding that they were trying to misguided regular Americans into believing that the Minnesotans were unruly and radical. And so now the county prosecutor has evidence from regular people, a neighbor that recorded that actually nobody used a shovel, that there was no use of force by a Venezuelan immigrant, that in fact there was an agent that shot through the door when there was a baby inside the home, several children inside the home, trying to figure out how to answer and ask if there was a warrant, if there was a judicial warrant, how to respond to the authorities. All that was recorded by neighbors. There were people trying to bear witness. They were eyewitnesses on the ground trying to bring these cases to light. And it was the people that equipped the county prosecutor to move the institution, to embody the constitutional law and the body of the institution of Hennepin County to actually prosecute the wrongdoing of these officers. And that is what democracy looks like. It looks like separation of powers and getting material consequences of wrongdoing.
0: Well, Emilio Gonzalez Avalos, thank you for being with us. Executive Director of Unidos Minnesota, grassroots group that builds power with Minnesota's working families to advance social, racial, and economic justice. We'll do an interview in Spanish and post online at democracynow.org. That does it for our show. I'll be tonight at the IFC Center after the 6 o'clock screening of the film about Democracy Now! Steal the Story, Please! I'll be there with the director, Tia Lesson, and with V, formerly known as Eve Ensler. Tomorrow, I'll also be there for a Q&A after the 6 o'clock screening at IFC Center with our own Democracy Now! Co-host, Nermeen Sheikh, and the director, Tia Lesson. Then to Boulder and Denver, check our website.

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1: 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Thank you to everyone that has and will call in with a pledge.

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2: This is Wade Brathke with the Daily Voice of the People News Bulletin. Archaeologists working in Egypt have discovered a 2,000-year-old mummy with the papyrus fragment of the Iliad sealed in a clay packet outside its wrappings. Oil surpluses have been exhausted and are being burned at an accelerating rate. Acute shortages of key fuels and soaring prices could emerge within weeks if the Strait of Hormuz remains shut. U.S. Office of Government Ethics showed that Trump sold between $5 and $25 million each of Microsoft and Amazon stock in February and purchased millions of dollars worth of the company's stock in March. Belief in UFOs is on the rise, with 47% of Americans now agreeing that aliens have visited Earth. Texas Supreme Court rejected Governor Abbott's attempt to remove Democratic lawmakers from office, ending a legal battle that began when the lawmakers fled the state over a Republican redistricting drive. Raul Castro, Cuba's 94-year-old former president, may soon face the type of U.S. indictment that led to the U.S. abduction of the Venezuelan leader Nicolas Maduro. Republican and Democratic lawmakers assailed the Pentagon's decision to cancel the deployment of an armored brigade to Poland, saying the move caught them and U.S. allies by surprise. In order to escape fraud and SEC charges in the U.S., Gautam Adani, India's richest man, offered to invest $10 billion and create 15,000 jobs here, the same offer he made a year ago and didn't deliver on. Supreme Court of India ordered two men arrested by the state of Uttar Pradesh to be produced before them after they were accused of terrorism, questioning how people protesting for higher wages are terrorists. U.S. government is searching individuals' information with requests to internet and cloud providers without a warrant. In the first half of 2025, the government gagged Meta and more than 77% of its 81,000 search requests, averaging more than 340 per day. Microsoft received more than 1,900 do not order close in this period. Many of these gag orders had no expiration date, effectively silencing companies from ever telling customers about the search of their data. Voice of the People Daily Bulletin presents People's News about action and issues that demand action. This is Wade Bradley, and this bulletin is brought to you thanks to Acorn, Local 100, Social Policy Magazine, and AMFM.
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11: 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Let's play Wild Bill by Tim Stafford and Blue Highway. Thank you for listening tonight.

That was Darren and Brooke Aldridge with the Ian Tyson song, Someday Soon. And before that, Things in Life by Darren and Brooke. We started the program with Blue Highway, Wild Bill, and The Rounder, and moved on to Bill Monroe and his Bluegrass Boys, Goodbye, Old Pal. Thank you for listening to the Bluegrass Show and Tell with Larry and Angel this evening. 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

One of the good guys in this business, that's Junior Sisk with Long Hard Road, the Sharecropper's Dream. Of course, that's a Nitty Gritty Dirt Band song from years past. 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

kick your shoes off in the corner. Mama, tuck them babies all up snug. Sis Draper's coming over and we all gonna cut a rug. When you see that lantern swing,

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She is on her way to Little Rock, and Little Rock can't wait. So we all stood out in the yard, hands all full of watermelon, watched her leave and watched her go, wishing we was in that wagon.

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Oh, just the other day, I thought I saw a church steeple. 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I'm gonna drink that sour mash. I'm gonna raise

0: That was the late Joe Diffie with Tall Cornstalk. Saw him at a great show at the Arkansas State Fair a few years before he succumbed to the coronavirus, COVID. I really miss him. Thank you for listening to the Bluegrass Show and Tell with Larry and Angel. We'll be right back. Stay with us.
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0: America is facing a water crisis, so why are AI billionaires wasting millions of gallons a day to, quote, water their data centers? Hear about it today on Hightower's Radio Lowdown. In America's frontier days, anyone diverting a town's creek water to their private profiteering purpose was not merely considered wrong, but guilty of biblical-level immorality. That was BBE, however, before billionaire ethics. Today, a cohort of uber-rich hucksters, including Bezos, Altman, Musk, and Zuckerberg, have unilaterally decreed that they are above such moral fussiness, entitled to exploit the scarce water resources of millions of Americans, especially in rural areas. They're not irrigating crops, but continuously spritzing hundreds of thousands of the supercomputers they are, quote, planting in the hyperscale AI data centers being built all across the country. These are computer ranches, digesting and constantly spewing out electronic data to run the artificial intelligence bots that the tech billionaires are creating to replace us human workers. Jobs aside, each of these concrete complexes is a massive water hog. Amazon, Meta, and the rest use millions of gallons a day of fresh, unrecycled water just to keep their computers cool. Hello, states like Texas face recurring drought, yet billionaires insist on draining our aquifers and rivers to water their computers. In Texas alone, more than 400 of these sprawling data centers have already been built or are under construction. Meanwhile, a grassroots what-the-hell movement is spreading across the country. But don't expect billionaires to show even an iota of respect for the common good. Indeed, they're now funding an all-out PR blitz and political campaign to demonize these local rebellions. Worse, they're doubling down on their plutocratic power grab, demanding that Congress preemptively outlaw state and local officials from regulating, much less barring, these invasive schemes. This is Jim Hightower saying, to help battle these profiteering bastards, go to mediajustice.org/tools. 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

That's Sam Wise on fiddle there, Sam Bush with Apple Blossom, and before that, Gold Heart Locket. And Sam will be at the Ozark Highlands Theater July 18th. Don't know if there are tickets left or not. I'm sure there are. I hope, maybe. But we will be there for sure. 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Happy Memorial Day, everyone. Let's play some Cody Shuler, Blood Bought My Freedom.

Mighty Fine. That's Cody Shuler and Pine Mountain Railroad from their Pickin', Praisin', and Singin' album. Came out about 2008. Jerry Cole's on that album. Lots of good folks singing. Just Cody doesn't tour anymore, but he's building mandolin cases and guitar cases. I guess he's still out in Knoxville, honey. Cody Shuler. 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Let's play a classic from the Grascals now, Me and John and Paul.

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